0: now we in Clovis.
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97.1. I just want to shout out all the teachers in the Central Valley. If you're a teacher or you know a teacher that just changed your life for the better in one way or another, say how much you appreciate your teachers today on World Teachers Day. 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

0: 97.1, that's going to do it for me, Central Cali. Thank you so much for hanging. Afternoons with Kimmy back mañana, same time, 2 to 7 p.m. on Q97.1. The Big Fresno Fair is back. Of course, we're going to be talking about more of that throughout the week until the fair is gone. But in the meantime, let's enjoy the moment. Fall is here. The Big Fresno Fair is here. And big times are back. We got your tickets for that. 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

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Suckerism contagious, it's in the air. 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Some of these P.I.s do too much, they hecka bootsy. A lot of these ninjas wore some bras, they be groupies. Golden Gate Bridge, we be shining. From Alcatraz, you can get to Mare Island. 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I'm elated, I made it, I know them suckers.

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That's the new one right there from Drake and Don Toliver. It's called Solar Eclipse. That just dropped this past week along with a lot of other singles. 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This one right here has got a major buzz on it.

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1: Suckerism contagious, it's in the air. 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

0: 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What up, DJ?
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1: I actually sat next to a person having a psychotic episode for 2 hours.
2: Oh, my God.
1: Yeah.
2: Oh.
1: And wait, I think what? I handled Hold it on. Well.
3: And it wasn't me, DJ Automatic.
1: No, it was not you.
2: I go by Anthony A.
1: I had to take a shuttle from one city to another.
3: From Phoenix to Tucson.
1: That took 2 hours. And, you know, there, a lot of people were on a little bus shuttle thing. Everybody was seemed very okay. But there was a man next to me, and he was having some type of episode, but I didn't realize that at first. And I was trying to help him, which was not the right thing to do. He's reaching underneath the seat in front of me and going, and I was like, sir, do you need help? And he just looked at me. He said, no. And I said, hold on, because he kept waving in the air, and he was kind of getting close to me. I was like, man, if this man hits me, I'm going to have a problem. But then I realized he was having a psychotic episode. And his wife, she just...
3: She was there with him?
1: Yes, and she was just tired. Like, you could just tell she takes care of him, right?
3: Oh.
1: And so she just put her head into the front seat and kind of took a nap. So I was kind of left with him.
2: All right. There you go.
1: And I was like, I guess I'll help. I mean, I don't know what else to do. So I kind of was just, are you good? You know, are you okay? I was trying to take care of this man. It was such a crazy weekend of travel because we had to fly home and Otto had to change our flight. Long story short, I tried to sit with him and the lady on Southwest said, people pay extra for these seats, lady. Go to the back. I said, I realized that.
3: I thought Dana was going to make the internet.
1: Oh, no. I'm not going down to federal prison.
3: Oh, no, because you started giving her a little attitude back.
1: I said, chill out. I said, I know that. I said, I realize that. Calm down. God.
3: It was an eventful parents' weekend.
1: Don't you know I just took care of a psychotic man? Calm down, lady.
2: I think the moment you see his wife, well, especially when you're taking a Greyhound bus from city to city.
3: It wasn't a Greyhound bus. So it was parents' weekend at U of A. We went to go visit our daughter.
2: Shuttle. That sounds like a bus.
3: It was a shuttle, but it had bus-like activities going on.
2: Hey, listen, dog, sometimes you got to do the dollar, $2, $12 bus ride. I've been there. And sometimes the psychotic episode is what you have to endure for it. I think the moment you saw his wife take a nap, you should have known it's all good. There's nothing to worry about. She knows. She's like, oh, okay, he's just doing what he does.
1: You're right.
2: He probably was just losing at fantasy football. That's honestly what might have just been happening.
1: It might have been a fantasy football meltdown like Otto did.
3: I was
1: going to
3: say, that's where I'm at this point.
1: I'm sorry about that, Otto. I'm so sorry. All right, so what do we have for National Day, Anthony A?
2: It is National Mad Hatter Day.
1: Oh, my gosh. I love Alice in Wonderland so much. Otto knows this. I love to watch the movie. And I think Johnny Depp did such a great job. This is the movie from back in the day, but I love
3: it. It's the second best version of it.
1: What do you like? The
3: Gene
1: Disney?
3: Wilder, yeah, the first one.
1: Alice in Wonderland?
3: Oh, I was thinking of...
2: Willy Wonka?
3: Willy Wonka, yeah, no. That's what I'm thinking of.
1: Wrong
3: movie.
1: Yeah, wrong fairy tale. All right, so what do we have next, Anthony A?
2: All that matters today, National Taco Day.
3: Oh, I'm not going to lie, my mind was on tacos.
1: Taco Tuesday.
3: So many taco specials all over.
1: The best one's going to be at your casa house, though. If you know somebody in your familia that makes homemade tortillas and knows how to make carne asada, good salsa, some cilantro, onion, little radish and lime on top, come on now. That's me. I'm going to be making that today, okay? Down in the DM is coming.
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1: 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It's time for traffic.
2: Happy Tuesday morning. This is your Valley Traffic Update. Put your phone in Do Not Disturb mode. Currently in the city, 67, assistance with construction, Firestone Avenue and Highway 198. Picking on Madera, Road 6 and Avenue 152. Slow down in Avenue 12 in direction to 99 South.
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2: All right, we're going to talk about Aubrey and Chuck in today's Down in the DM. This is a couple that lives together, and all is not so well.
3: Damn, here. That's tough.
2: I know. You know, here's the thing. They've been fighting a lot, and so he started going out with his friends to get away from the situation, I guess. But now she suspects that he's hanging out at the strippy.
3: Oh, what?
2: And he's telling her that he's with friends doing sports stuff, right? Take her off hold. Aubrey, is that right?
4: Yep. He said they were doing the draft at 6 p.m., but he didn't get home until 1 a.m.
5: Well, I mean, the drafts sometimes go long. It does take a while.
4: Yeah, but does your phone die, too?
5: Probably not.
4: Yeah, because his phone died, too.
2: Think about that. No one in your, none of your homies got any way to charge your phone up?
4: Yeah, you know, that's exactly what I asked, and he said nobody had an Android charger.
5: That does happen, though.
3: What about the down in the DM? What are we doing about this down in the DM call? Like, why do you need a down in the DM call?
4: Well, I went through his bank account, and I saw a $700 withdrawal from Gentleman Club ATM.
5: And this was on what night?
2: On a Tuesday. I got it. We can call and pretend to be the strip club manager, and we can say we found his card.
4: Perfect.
2: Anthony, why don't you do this?
3: I'll do this one.
2: Okay, so you'll be, let's say, Andrew from tell him you found his card.
3: And his name is, I know his name's Chuck, but what's on his card? What's
4: his legal name is Charles.
2: Okay, I'm going to make the call now.
6: Yeah, hello.
3: Hey, this is a gentleman's club. Is this Charles?
6: Yeah, hold on, man. I just can't hear you. Hold on. I gotta get outside. Yeah, go ahead, Brent. What's up?
3: Yeah, man. What's up, bro? Did you forget your debit card at?
6: Oh.
0: Q97.1. Is it going down? Find out next.
7: Sorry. No. Hey.

0: all my life.
1: Q97.1. Is it going down? We're about to find out.
2: We've reached the second part of today's Down in the DM. Aubrey is the woman that contacted us, and she's concerned because her boyfriend Chuck, he racked up a bunch of charges on his credit card at a gentleman's club.
3: I went through his bank account, and I saw a $700 withdrawal from gentleman called ATM.
2: Chuck is actually talking to Anthony right now, but he thinks that he's the manager of this gentleman's club, and we're all about to find out. Is it going down in the DM?
4: Yeah, hello?
5: Hey, this is a gentleman's club. Is this Charles?
4: No, hold on, man. I just can't hear you. Hold on. I gotta get outside. Yeah, go ahead, Brent. What's up?
5: Yeah, man, what's up, bro? Did you forget your debit card at...
4: Oh! No, you found... Man, the whole time. Yeah, losing my mind, bro. Solid. All right. Now I know.
5: Cool. Yeah, perfect, brother. All you got to do is just go ahead and bring your ID and your debit card is going to be right there.
6: Stop the call. Stop.
4: Okay, cool.
6: I know enough.
2: Hey, Charles, this is Dana from the Dana Cortez Show.
4: Wait, what? Would you say Whitney?
2: Excuse me, sir?
4: Hey, wait. Okay, hold on. Whitney, I told you up front. I'll give you $700 cash and $300 on Cash App. Check your Cash App, baby.
2: What the hell are you talking about, sir?
6: Oh, my God.
4: Wait, what's going on?
2: Charles, hold on. Stop. Your girlfriend Aubrey is on the line. I don't know what you're talking about, Cash App and cash. I don't know what you're saying, sir.
4: What are you talking
2: Aubrey
4: about?
2: Aubrey is on the line. We're all listening to you. I don't know nothing about this Cash App stuff, sir. Or Whitney.
4: What?
6: Yes. What are you doing?
2: Aubrey?
6: What are you doing, Chuck?
2: He's gone. I want you to hold on. It went down in the DM. And I think that he is so wrong. He lied to her about
7: what
2: the money.
7: Idiot.
2: Not only idiot because he got caught, he's an idiot because of what he's doing. Why are you throwing that money away like that, sir? That's a lot of money. That's a lot of dollar bills we're talking about. Not only that, if you're lying to her like that, you're married. You can't do that. Once you enter into an I do or you move in with each other and you're sharing bills and everybody's working and putting stuff in, I need my stuff put in, not thrown away. Because to me, that's money being thrown away that could go to better our lives.
8: $1,000 is a lot of money to spend.
2: Even a dollar is a lot of money to spend if we don't talk about it. And Otto, you and I, you know, I have a money problem. I do. I don't like to save.
8: Not this kind of money problem.
2: Can you even imagine? Look, we go back and forth about my little boxes coming from Amazon and all that. But can you even imagine me spending money like this? What would you feel? What would you do?
8: I've never been in this kind of situation.
2: Well, I wouldn't to this place anyway.
8: Yeah, I know.
2: Yeah, that's true. But I would be upset if it was
8: you. If you were giving another man $1,000, I'd be extremely upset.
7: I've seen automatic check you for like $20.
2: Dude,
7: on an
2: thank
7: account.
2: You.
7: I can only imagine anything above $700 on a random day.
2: Oh, my God. The D word might come up. I'm not even kidding. Okay. Don't you think that it's only fair to discuss with your partner when you spend a large amount of money, especially in a place like this? Have you ever caught your partner spending money without your, you know, and I don't want to say consent because you're a partnership, but that's what I mean. It's disrespectful to go behind your partner's back and spend a bunch of money.
8: The only way I can justify this is they're not married.
2: No, sir. No, sir. They live together.
8: But they're not married and it's his money.
2: I think that that's something we should have a discussion about because once you move in together, you're sharing responsibilities. You're also sharing money. If you're not married, that means you could just do whatever you want. I don't think so. At Dana Cortez, at DJ Automatic, at Anthony at Comedy. Let's take this to the timeline. We'll be right back with more here coming up.
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1: 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It's time for traffic.
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17: Happy Tuesday morning. This is your Valley traffic update. Put your phone in do not disturb mode. Currently in the city, 67. Assistance with construction. Firestone Avenue and Highway 198. Pequeño Madera. Row 6 and Avenue 152. A slowdown in Avenue 12 in direction to 99 South.
16: This traffic report was brought to you by the Big

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1: Arca Montessori Academy is being sued for $1 million because they had a toddler fight club.
2: Oh, what?
1: I know. I could not believe this. Anyway, here's a couple of the parents, Heather and Richard Johnson. Think about how traumatic that is.
3: I knew from his cry and the look on his face that something had happened. And from that point on, I said, I need to see the cameras.
4: I was mortified once she showed me what actually happened on the video.
3: Mm. The trust that I put in this daycare, they failed us.
4: Education was big, clean. We thought we hit gold with Arca.
3: Everything that glitters isn't gold. And that facility was one of them.
1: And as soon as you say Montessori, I hear money.
2: Yes.
1: You had to pay extra to have their toddler involved in some kind of fight club, which is absolutely
5: ridiculous.
1: Maybe
5: it was jiu-jitsu class.
1: It was not jiu-jitsu class. And this is their attorney, Mr. Button.
6: They encouraged a child fight club, and she flipped our child up and threw him down like a human rag doll. Other parents need to know about this. The daycare needs to be held accountable. This ARCA teacher is holding down our child and encouraging her own son to come and hit him. That teacher had her own son in that classroom who instigated the fight and was trying to fight our child. They put that ticking time bomb in that classroom time after time after time. Thankfully, we do have that video footage that brought this instance to light.
1: What would you do if this was your kid?
5: I don't know. Did you just call a toddler a ticking time bomb, though?
2: Crazy thing is, that's a really good fighting nickname. If you were coming to the octagon or the ring, the ticking time bomb.
1: Stop laughing. Stop laughing. Good morning. Welcome to the Dana Cortez Show. What's your name?
7: Hey, it's Manny.
1: Manny, do you think there's something wrong with a toddler fight club? What would you do if this was your child? Hopefully you're going to say yes and not laugh like these guys in here.
7: Hey, what happens at fight club?
1: Jesus, I'm done with you guys. My goodness. All right, don't forget about the Dana Cortez Show podcast. You can listen to us on demand. It's free. 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
1: Oh, Jay-Z opening up about the first time he met Kanye West and how he feels about him. He's got that documentary on HBO.
2: Jay-Z Infinity.
1: Yeah, and here he is talking to Rick Rubin.

0: He had five smoke, like, again, Izzo, H, just heart of the city, blah, blah, blah, blah. Got to meet this guy. Comes in the studio, and he stands on the table, and he starts rapping. And I'm like, is this the producer? Like, and he's rapping. That's why I say he's exactly like himself. I'm the savior of Chicago. I'm going to be the best of all time. And I'm like, get down from the table, bro. And we cut these songs. And then, you know, the relationship grew from there. And then, yeah, one of the most brilliant creators we're going to see. Like, he is as advertised.
1: You know, interestingly enough, every person that's met Kanye early on to today says the same thing. He is that guy that was annoying. When you did it, you had a conversation, Otto, with Common, who's from Chicago, helped Kanye in the beginning of his career. Yeah. And he said he was always a jerk. He was always almost getting beat up.
2: Constantly.
1: Like, he just had a big mouth, a lot of confidence. And man,
2: the first time I met him was before he was Kanye West. And he was exactly that way, too.
1: He did it to you. Kanye did it to you, Otto. But one thing I wanted to say, you know, we've had the ups and downs of Kanye West, which Jay-Z alluded to in his conversation. It all goes back to him being mentally ill. He's got issues. He's admitted to it now. He's trying to get better. He wrote a huge op-ed apologizing. I'm sick. I'm on my medication. I'm trying to work towards it. I think a lot of really incredibly intelligent, artistic people are. When you look at Einstein, when you look at Van Gogh, let's go back. The man painted most of his masterpieces from an institute, from a sanitarium.
2: He cut his own ear off.
1: He cut his own ear off. And you think about, I mean, there's this show right now on Netflix that everybody's streaming, the Unabomber, the movie that's out, starring Shailene Woodley. Same thing with this man. Brilliant. If you look at his writings, there's people that say, look, what he did was terrible. But if you read his writings, he was so far ahead of his time. The brilliance, you know?
3: Yeah. I would love to just think that to dismiss Kanye and some of his antics for, you know, just the way his mind works due to his creative genius process. But also, I think he's might be part of, you know, might be the biggest narcissist we ever have who actually might use his mental illness to defend his actions.
2: Yeah. The other thing is Kanye's an
1: that part.
2: I'm sorry. Every time I've been around him, he's just an
1: true, Otto, true. But some of the things he does, you know, you can attribute to the mental illness. But the one thing Jay-Z said, and look, I'm glad he's on his meds, and we're getting a good Kanye right now, right? Stay that way. The one thing you cannot deny is the music and the genius.
2: It's undeniable. No matter how I feel about him personally, his music is amazing.
1: That's right. All right, we'll be right back after this.
4: It's health, family, and fun all in one place. 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
19: This is Peralta with your traffic update. Make all adjustments before driving. En Los Banos, there's an incident. Interstate 5 southbound, intersection with the highway 152. Current temperature 67. Drive safely.
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1: What's the drunkest generation? 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
1: Can you guess which generation is the drunkest? 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We have Amy on hold. Okay, take your guess.
2: Okay, I have a question though. Is this about like when they, in, during their generation?
1: Yes, during their generation.
2: Gen X.
1: And yes. Wrong.
3: It was not Gen X.
1: It's not Gen X.
2: I have several cases of alcohol poisoning.
3: She's like, I've got the proof, okay?
1: She's like, you want to go toe-to-toe? She's like, toe-to-toe. And we have to go to line one now. We have Mr. Juan on the line. Juan, can you take a guess? Which is the drunkest generation?
4: Okay, so before I guessed, I had a train of thought.
1: Okay, Juan.
4: My generation, you know, we survived the dial-up internet, burning CDs, student loans. Now everything costs twice as much. It's definitely millennials.
1: It is millennials. Absolutely. You darn right.
3: All those things we survived, we needed to drink through
1: them. That's terrible, though, right? The drinking. Now, Juan, do you still drink as much as you used to?
4: Yes, I do.
5: There you go. Yeah.
1: I love Juan. He's like, any chance I get, it's 5 o'clock somewhere. So Gen X does come in second.
3: A close second, I'm sure.
1: A close second, yeah. Gen Z, though, way at the bottom. Gen Z's just not drinking that much.
3: I know that because when I call my daughter on a Thursday night and she's at home, when I was in college Thursday night, I was out every Thursday night, and I was out until 3-4 in the morning.
1: Juan's still out every Thursday night. He's not even in college anymore. You know, what do you think it is that's changed in your opinion, Juan, before I tell you why Gen Z is drinking so much less than previous generations, including our generation? And also, it's affecting alcohol sales, right? There's wine sitting on shelves, and you know, bars are struggling. So what's your guess?
4: I mean, from experience, I just think they're, because they grew up kind of like, they're like the iPad generation.
1: Uh-huh.
4: So maybe they're just, they're not really too social.
1: That's one of the issues, yes. But the first issue is that they're more aware of what alcohol does to our bodies. They're more educated on that. And alcohol is really bad for us.
3: I mean, think about it. Not a lot of millennials smoke cigarettes, and they really,
1: because we understood, exactly, don't smoke cigarettes.
3: Oh. Yeah.
1: So they're just more educated. Juan's like, don't be telling me none of that. I don't want to hear how bad alcohol is for me. Not that it would matter. I think it's good, though. I like that my daughters, all three of them, don't drink a lot. I think that that's an okay thing.
3: I mean,
1: is she, and I'm going to tell you right now, they all do drink a little bit. And even our little one, Ava Maddock, Otto. Okay, I'm not going to, she tells Mama more than she tells Papa over here.
3: Obviously.
1: DJ Automatic. But no, her and her friends, they're not partaking like that. The pre-gaming and all that stuff, going to the club, taking your shoes off, you know, pulling up like that. It doesn't happen like that anymore.
5: Also, I think that you're seeing kind of people are not really into club culture as much as it was even a decade ago.
3: Oh, it's changed so much.
5: So that stuff has completely changed too, where it's like more lounges, and then you have stuff like these pop-up coffee parties now that are happening too. And also, you know, there's other, not in the Grand Republic, but other, you know, legalization of other
1: 100%,
5: substances.
1: Yes.
5: So there's that factor
3: there too. I
5: think
3: it's like 26 states it's legal now.
1: They're partaking, just not in the same things we were partaking in. So yeah, well, you know, like I said, I think it's smart of them. And just don't tell Juan. Okay. In all seriousness, though, remember to talk to your kids about partying responsibly. One of our friends gifts his son Uber gift cards every single year.
3: Because Which is a said, great idea.
1: Yeah.
3: He'll never drive drunk.
1: Exactly. I love that idea. All right. We'll be right back after this.
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1: All right, let's get into today's Down in the DM. Kelsey is the one we're going to talk to, and she went into her boyfriend Amelia's phone to find a game app. She was going to try it out, but instead she found this app called Telegram. She got into the app. He's on a few group chats. It just got sideways.
2: What kind of group chats was he on? What are we talking about here?
1: Well, a few were about Instagram models. They're full of videos. They got all kinds of photos. Basically, guys being creepy, stalking Instagram models.
3: That's not good. It's a red flag. It's not good, but it's definitely not cheating.
1: Hold on, Anthony. I'm not finished. She said that he started getting serious about weights, you know, at the gym, working out, and he's doing all these different supplements, and he's acting weird.
2: Are you trying to tell me this guy's on the juice?
1: I don't know what's going on, but she said he's acting rude and being obnoxious. You know,
3: sounds like a gym bro to me, dude.
1: You know what? Let me bring Kelsey on now. Otto, can you take her off hold?
2: All right, here she is.
1: Hey, Kelsey, so you're on with myself, Otto, and Anthony now. How are you?
4: I'm good. How are you guys?
2: Hey, what's up, y'all?
1: So what I'd like you to do, Kelsey, is tell these two some more about what you saw in your boyfriend's phone in that weird app.
4: Has been a mess, okay? This man had naked women all over his phone, and he must have been talking to literally, like, five different women.
2: So are these, like, are these real women, or is this, like, some kind of thing?
4: No, these are real women. These live right here.
3: What did the messages say?
4: Things, I can't say it on the radio.
2: But you gotta give us a little something, though.
4: He told one girl that he would eat ice cream off her, but he wasn't gonna do that because he didn't want to break his diet.
1: Oh, my God.
2: And he actually knows this woman.
4: He claims they aren't real. He said it's just a place to talk dirty to a girl.
3: Did this dude admit to saying these things, though?
4: Yes, he did. He claims that he's just looking at them. He's like, it's the same thing. I'm never going to meet up with them or whatever.
3: Okay.
2: Dude literally has no fear.
3: I get it.
1: Kelsey, I came up with this. It's very simple. I'm going to call him, and I'm going to say he got my attention at the gym, and I just had to meet with him. That's what I'm going to do.
2: Do you think he's going to fall for that, Dana?
1: You said he would, right, Kelsey? You think he'll fall for it?
4: I think he's feeling himself so much lately. I just want to make sure that, honestly, I just want to see if our relationship is a priority to him.
3: All right. So this is basically a little test we're going to give him right now.
1: Yeah, okay. And we're going to see if he passes. All so right. Give me his phone number, Kelsey. We'll call now.
4: So call his work cell.
1: Okay, I'm going to be Beth from England. I always see him at the gym. And, you know, I only have a small amount of time in the States, and I want to meet up.
2: You're going to use an English accent? You really think he's going to believe that?
1: Why not?
4: I think that's a good idea.
1: Just call him, Otto.
2: All right, I'm calling.
5: Hello, this is Emilio. Who's calling?
6: Oh, hello, love. This is Beth. How are you? We go to the same gym together, love.
5: Okay. And, like, what do you need?
6: You know, I'm going to be blunt, honey. I want to know, before I go back home to England next month across the pond, if you'd like to get together.
5: Like, where are you?
6: You know what? I'm sorry. The communication might be off. I'm from England, and I'm visiting the States as an exchange student, and I only have a few more weeks here, and I was hoping you and I could get to know one another.
5: You want to get to know me?
6: Well, not to sound creepy, love, but I have been watching you at the gym, and I asked the front desk girl for your number, and she gave it to me.
5: Oh, you seen me lifting. You seen me doing my...
6: Yes.
5: Like lifting. Okay. So you like what you see.
0: 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Is it going down? Find out next.

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1: Is it going down? We're about to find out.
2: My girl, Kelsey, hit me up. She's a friend of mine on Instagram. I feel like all my Instagram friends are personal friends. And that's what today's Down in the DM is about. We've reached part two. Her man, his name is Emilio. He's been acting different. He got on this app called Telegram, and he's been hitting the gym a lot lately.
3: And he must have been talking to literally like 5 different women.
4: So are these like, are these real women or is this like some kind of...
3: No, these are real women. These live right here.
2: Maybe Emilio's just really into working out, right? And Kelsey might be jealous because he's feeling good about himself, or maybe it's going down.
5: Hello, this is Emilio. Yes, he's calling.
6: Oh, hello, love. This is Beth. How are you? We go to the same gym together, love.
5: Okay. And like, what do you need?
6: You know, I'm going to be blunt, honey. I want to know, before I go back home to England next month across the pond, if you'd like to get together.
5: Like, where are you?
6: You know what? I'm sorry. The communication might be off. I'm from England and I'm visiting the States as an exchange student. And I only have a few more weeks here. And I was hoping you and I could get to know one another.
5: You want to get to know me?
6: Well, not to sound creepy, love, but I have been watching you at the gym. And I asked the front desk girl for your number and she gave it to me.
5: Oh, you seen me lifting? You seen me doing
6: Yes.
5: Like lifting. Okay. So you like what you see?
6: Oh, I do. I see how hard you push your body in the gym, and it makes me wonder about other...
5: It makes you wonder what?
6: Oh, come on, love. Don't be silly. You know what it makes me wonder.
5: Oh, so you want... Maybe you want me to do some, like, lifting in front of you? You want a little Emilio?
6: Yeah, I think I do.
5: Oh, yeah. Well, I need, like, a little more details. What do you look like?
6: I'm in pretty good shape. You know, I work out and...
5: Like, what are your measurements?
3: Okay. I don't need a...
2: Emilio, this is Dana Cortez from the Dana Cortez Show, and your girlfriend, Kelsey, just heard you trying to get with Beth. I'm Beth, by the way. Why are you doing this?
5: Whoa, what are you talking about?
3: I heard you, Emilio, okay? Were you trying to hook up with her?
5: I wasn't trying to hook up with
3: her. You were asking for her measurements.
5: I wasn't... That's how people at the gym talk. You wouldn't understand. That's how people at the gym talk.
3: Okay,
5: when you're
3: lifting weights, you have to understand your measurements. You never do anything wrong, but then I keep catching you talking to other women and all you have...
5: I'm done with this. I can't play these stupid games. I got things to do. I have to work on my body.
2: Oh, my God.
3: What? You're what?
5: I'm done. Did you not hear me? I can get any girl I want.
2: Oh, my
3: God. Okay.
2: You're going to break up with your girl like that over... Seriously?
5: Yeah. Seriously? I guess you don't know what I'm done means, but yeah, I'm breaking up with you, crazy.
3: Okay, you know what? Maybe I'm crazy because all of the dumb that you've been doing all this... Oh, my God.
5: You're crazy. You're the crazy one.
2: Stop yelling at her. Why are you screaming?
4: Oh, he hung up. He's gone.
3: You know what? I gotta go.
2: It went down in the DM. And I know Kelsey must be so embarrassed. That's why she wanted to go so quickly. I'll talk to her later, but she shouldn't be embarrassed. He should. That guy is going off. He acts crazy. Why is he screaming at us in public? Ugh. And I'm sorry. I know this is not, I am not trying to generalize or anything like that, but there's always that one guy at the gym who has that big upper body. His legs ain't got nothing going on and he's trying to talk to everybody. I'm sorry, but that's what I'm picturing with Emilio. He's that guy trying to give you some kind of like advice on how to lift. And I'm like, honey, you missed leg day. Like, why are you talking to me?
7: I'm going to say this, that little flip that he had, that's definitely sounded like steroids.
8: Oh, you think so?
7: Maybe. I don't know. I guess I'm assuming.
2: You better say allegedly.
8: Allegedly, right? I hate to say that I have some grace for him, but I do. Because I feel like I've had a lot of my friends who, when they become new dads, they kind of go through this little spat where they kind of act out. And some of them do step out and some of them do things like this. I've seen my young new fathers get caught in situations like this. So I'm not saying what he's doing is right, but I do have a little compassion for him because like he's going through his own kind of new way of being a dad and handling it wrong.
2: There can only be one baby when a child comes in, and you can't be it. And I understand that you go through changes. You know what? Our girl Kelsey's going through changes. Everybody's going through changes. You going to the gym and talking to women has nothing to do with the stress of a new baby. In fact, it's causing more stress. You're not even home helping. And now you just said you're breaking up. Like, what are you doing?
7: Why are you not talking about the fact that he said he could have any woman he wants?
2: Because that's why I said the little leg guy. I'm sorry.
7: I mean, that's his reaction to his girl being like, hey.
2: Why are you doing this? I can have anybody. You should. Go
7: I'm telling you
2: anybody
7: right now,
2: you want.
7: That ego is out of control.
2: How do you deal with somebody with a stupid ego like that? First of all, why would you? It's too late now. I mean, I think, I don't know if they're going to get back together or not. I always say second chances, but I don't know. I don't know. Does he want a second chance? Does he want to be with her? Does he want to be a dad?
7: Didn't sound like it.
2: I want to know how you handle a partner who down talks you like that. How do you convince them to not speak to you that way, especially when you're the mother of their child? 877-730-DCS1. It might be worth it just to cut him off for a little bit so he has time to think about this. Seriously. Call us up and let's talk about this when we come back.
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19: Don't try to reach items while you are driving. Current weather, 66 is slow down. Avenue Clinton and Highway 99 North. Hit and run, Peach Avenue and Mountain View. It doesn't appear injuries. Use an alternate road, an intersection of the Highway 41 and Avenue Adams. This is Esmeralda with your Valley Traffic Update.
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1: Man, the worst thing you can do in a relationship is down talk somebody. Oh, I can't stand it when you hear someone belittling their partner in public. It's the worst. And then you're embarrassed. You're like, oh, you try to laugh it off while everybody's like, geez, feeling sorry for you. I feel like that played out in the down of the DM between Kelsey and Emilio. They just had a baby. And remember, if you want to call on this, please do 877-730-DCS1. Call or text. So anyway, the down of the DM went, you know, maybe he's taking a break at the gym. And nope, it went down on the DM. See how hard you push your body in the gym, and it makes me wonder about other.
2: Makes you wonder what?
1: Come on, love. Don't be silly. You know what it makes me wonder.
2: Oh, maybe you want me to do some, like, lifting.
3: Okay. I don't need to.
1: Kelsey comes in, and you can tell she's kind of stunned. This man's attitude is so infuriating.
2: I'm done with this. I can't play these stupid games. I got things to do. I have to work on my body. I'm done. Did you not hear me? I can get any girl I want. Literally, I can get any girl I want.
3: Okay.
2: I guess you don't know what I'm done means, but yeah, I'm breaking up with you, crazy.
3: Okay, you know what? Maybe I'm crazy because all of the dumb that you've been doing, all this, oh my God.
2: You're crazy. You're the crazy one.
1: Stop yelling at her. I do not condone any acts of violence, but today I choose violence. Call me Cersei, because I'm just like, what is wrong with you? You know what it is? You know what's going to happen? He's going to call her back? He's going to be like, baby, I was just kidding. Baby, she doesn't mean anything. And then...
4: Dad, or he's going to start a YouTube channel about looks maxing.
1: One of the two. Otto, for real. Felicia, welcome to the Dana Cortez Show. How are you?
5: Hey, good morning. I love listening to y'all every day.
1: Oh, thank you, Felicia. We love you. Felicia, how do you feel about, and have you been with someone who told you, you're so lucky to be with me, and then you're not with him anymore, and you're like, thank God.
5: Girl, all of that triggered me and took me back to my ex-husband, first off. But Kelsey wasn't ready. She's not ready. She's not done yet. Because to me, all of that, him talking to her, that it was so degrading, and it took me back. Like, oh my gosh, girl, run. Because my ex-husband was like, please run. Like, get out now. Get out while you can, because you get deeper. Yes. I was with my ex-husband since I was 14 years old. We were high school sweethearts.
1: Tell me about how you got sucked into it, and how long did you stay before you finally woke up and you were out of there?
5: I stayed for 18 years. Now. Like, whenever men start showing you the, and honestly, men or women, when men or women start showing you these signs, take them for what they are and get out. It literally took me years and years to get over and get out of it. Because my ex-husband used to tell me, like, I am God. That's what he used to tell me.
1: Like, oh, my God.
5: Like, you're never going to find anyone better than me. And so for years, this is what I thought. And I allowed me and my daughter to go through emotional abuse. And I can't take that back. And none of that was love. Let me tell you.
1: You hit me so hard with that when you said you and your daughter, because I was 15 when I had my daughter, Kirsten, my oldest. And I did the same thing. And it's this guilt. Like, I will call her every now and then and apologize. She's like, Mom, get over it. I'm like, no, I'm so sorry that I put you through this, because it's not normal.
5: Right.
1: How are you now? How is your daughter now?
5: Oh my gosh, my daughter is now 20. She just turned 20. I divorced 5 years ago. I guess technically 6 years ago, because we're in 2026 now.
1: Yeah.
5: And I spent a whole entire year working on myself and like traveling and spending time with my daughter and focusing on just us. And I met the love of my life.
1: Yes! Oh, I love that.
5: And my ex hates it. We ended up getting married. I have a son. My ex-husband still to this day, if he's hearing this on the radio, boy, you missed out. Because not only was I able to get away from that and show my daughter who's now 20, man, look what love really is supposed to be. But I have become a new woman, and the wife I am today is not the wife he had. That wife was weak. She put up with it. This wife, I have a great husband. We love each other, and we're raising a beautiful family, and we're now showing my daughter, this is what it's supposed to look like. It's not supposed to look like what I endured for years and years and what I put my daughter through.
1: Oh, I feel you, girl. I feel you. My gosh. But remember, we're good now, and that's what counts. And hopefully encourage others to move forward with their lives.
4: That sounded like a little mini roid rage right there.
1: Steroids on him?
4: Yeah. And he's definitely a looks maxing guy for sure.
1: Weird. Ricky, welcome to the Dana Cortez Show. What are your thoughts on this conversation? And thank you for holding, by the way.
6: I was him. You know, but I've changed so I can actually do a little shine a little light on this, I guess, for everybody.
1: Ricky, I think it's very powerful and very brave of you to call. So talk to me. Why were you like this and how did you change?
6: So many, many moons ago, probably what helped me change was just actually losing the people who were the most important people to me, that I convinced myself and tried to convince them that I was more important to them and that I mattered more in their relationship, in the relationship, mm-hmm. and mattered less to them. They needed me more than I needed them. Mm-hmm. It was so untrue. Just for women that go through that, he's showing you who he is. Believe him.
1: And you personally, you grew in time then as you got more mature.
6: It was just really, I think, introspection and kind of thinking like I have a sister and a mom. Kind of thinking like how that would affect them and what they would think. And, you know, if they knew that or if they had to go through that themselves with a man treating them like that. That's what helped me. But just obviously religion and getting back in touch with God as well.
4: What do you think made you act like that in the beginning, though? Why do you think that you even felt like you could be that person?
6: I know exactly what it was. Selfish, fear. For me, I don't know if that's exactly what he's talking about, but right. I would fear of being alone, fear of actually loving somebody and losing that or losing them and being left alone. But you want them to believe you know it's not true.
1: So they'll never leave you. So they'll be so afraid to leave when in reality it's you that's fearful of love.
4: Yeah, you have all this fake hyper-masculinity going on so you can really try to cover up that you're a scared person.
6: That's exactly it. Yeah.
1: Everybody's scared of losing love. It's such a chance to tell someone I love you and be that vulnerable and put yourself out there. Now, Melina, I know you've been holding for a long time. I really appreciate it. Welcome to the Dana Cortez Show. Have you been with someone and then you finally get out and you're like, why did I even stay?
7: I think it's really common, but I'm 31 and I was with him for 13 years.
1: Oh my gosh,
7: we have four
8: high school
7: kids
8: boyfriend
7: together. Yeah. Yeah, and we have four kids. My oldest is 13.
1: And how did you finally get away? Like, well, what was a relationship like, first of all? Did it start out okay and then it just gradually got bad?
7: It was a knight in shining armor. He's going to be there for me. And then, you know, obviously we had a kid on the way. So I thought I was doing everything right, but guess not.
1: You did. Hold on. I feel like psychologically you're still very affected by those words he used to throw at you, and you did do everything right. He didn't. Are you okay now?
7: Yeah, I'm okay. It's just every day is still a new day.
1: It's hard, but it'll get easier.
7: It's hard when you planned your life with someone and you thought you have to stick it out for the kids, but that's not always what it is.
8: The other thing you need to remember, Melina, is you are really young. You have a huge part of your life in front of you. Don't think that way used the good years already. You still have so many great years in front of you. And don't think that was your life. That was the highlight reel. And then that's already passed by. You have a lot to live for and a lot to look forward to.
1: Yeah, like I used to think the same thing. And I always say, I'm so glad that those prayers I had back then weren't answered, or I would have never met Otto. Because I would pray for this terrible relationship to work out, which, God, thank God it didn't. Something you said was like, I don't know what I was doing wrong. That really hurt me because you weren't doing anything wrong. And the thing you did best for your children is get away, because you don't want your kids in the relationship you were in, right?
7: No, I literally have them in therapy now. Yeah.
1: Because you're a good mother.
7: They've seen so much like toxicness and like, like Felicia said, like, they hurt you. They say things to you. Like she said that her ex said that he was God. Well, it was so similar. It's like, you'll never find no one. No one's going to love you. You have four kids already from me, you know, things like that, you know, and I thought that I believed that, like, until one day I didn't. I was like, you know what? No, I can do this.
1: What Otto said about the projection is 100% it. He was not living up to the potential that he should. He wasn't being a good provider. He wasn't being a good father. He wasn't being a good husband. In fact, he's just not a good person. And until he gets right, he should just be single. He shouldn't be with anybody. And until you get right, you're going to find love, though. You will. I guarantee you. Two kids and two marriages later, Otto married me. I'm not good on paper, but I'm good otherwise, you know? Hold on, Melina. We want to add you to the DCS VIP caller list. Remember, at Dana Cortez, at DJ Automatic, at Anthony A. Comedy. If you want to talk about any of these, down in the DM social media is where we're taking it to the timeline. 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
0: 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It's time for traffic.
22: Stay focused on the road. This is Esmeralda with your traffic update. In Camp 4, Avenue 2nd and Avenue Houston, incident, minor injuries. Assistance of construction, Highway 198 and Avenue 12. In Fresno, Avenue Adams and Avenue 41. Please drive safe.
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1: It's National Taco Day, and Otto's got some big deals in food news. 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
3: I go by Anthony A., a.k.a. the Burnt Tortilla.
1: The 2026 Nobel Prize in Physiology Medicine has been awarded jointly to Carl Deisseroth, Peter Hegman, and George Nagel for discoveries concerning light-gated ion channels and the development of optogenics. What does this mean?
4: Yeah, you tell me.
1: Light therapy into the brain to figure out memories, feelings, and behaviors.
4: My sister's been doing this in therapy for a while.
1: This is next level, Otto. Yeah. Next level, really understanding these things so we can all figure out why we're crazy.
5: Got it.
4: She does it to herself.
3: So is this what women have been doing when they put that red mask on their face and it's kind of red?
1: Sort of.
4: It's kind of, but not really.
3: No, got it.
1: That's anti-aging. Gotcha. Anyway, and I love my mask. Food news, DJ Automatic.
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1: Okay.
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1: Wow. Yeah.
4: And then if you're daring enough to buy tacos from 7-Eleven, buy one, get one.
1: From 7-Eleven, huh?
3: All right.
4: They have those Laredo cantinas in some of them.
1: Well, I've been to 7-Eleven, usually at 2 a.m. when I'm eating there. But anyway, what do we have for National Day, Anthony A.?
3: Let's shout out all the coaches around the country. It's National Coaches Day.
4: Oh, salute.
1: Volunteering your time for kids. I'm talking about those coaches. I know that we've got the NFL coaches and the NBA coaches and all that. We appreciate you. But those coaches, when you've got your littles out there from elementary to junior high to high school, volunteering their time, gosh, they
4: making
1: play such an important...
4: huge impression on the players.
1: Yeah, important part of your kids' lives.
3: And we also got National Noodle Day.
1: Like, just a noodle?
4: Or like noodling, where you like catch catfish.
3: Oh, definitely not that. Not noodle. Not noodling.
1: What is noodling, Otto? What in the world?
4: It's just where you catch a catfish with your hand. I don't know. I saw it on TV, and that's what. And me and Aunt talked about it one time, and that's why I thought he was going
1: to bring it. You're not supposed to do that with a catfish. You can cut yourself.
4: Oh, all right. Well, I'm never going to do it, so don't worry.
1: I've read that those whisker things are sharp. Or somebody told me that anyway.
3: Yeah. that's enough talking about noodling whiskers.
1: Okay.
3: Let's go and wrap it up again. And remind you, it's Taco Tuesday.
1: Hey.
3: National Taco Day.
1: All right. We did not plan this. Automatic. Favorite taco. You got 3 seconds.
4: Lengua.
1: Tongue. All right. Anthony A., favorite taco. 3 seconds.
3: Give me a Mexican-American classic, ground beef, potatoes, and some flour tortilla.
1: White people taco night. I love white people taco night. And most Mexicans do. Yep. I don't care what anybody says.
4: What's your favorite taco, Dana?
1: Barbacoa.
4: Ooh.
1: All day long with cilantro on top, lots of onion. I don't even like onion except in this setting. And a little bit of lime. Skip the radishes. That's what I'm saying. All right, catch the Dana Cortez Show podcast. We'll be right back.
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17: 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Highway 41 and Avenue Shield. Be careful. And Avenue Bowler and Highway 41 South. 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Avenue Chestnut and 180 West. 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
1: Should you always be honest with your kids about everything? What if they try something new and they're not very good at it, even after practicing? Should you tell them or continue to encourage them? Oh, Otto, this man made his little girl cry on the internet. I'm going to play the audio when we come back and talk about this next.

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1: There's a dad on the internet. His name is Rich Chan, who is getting roasted for making his daughter cry. But hold on. I want your opinion. Is he being harsh or is he being honest? That's the question. She did not hit her cartwheel, and he tells her that, and she starts crying.
2: How'd I hurt your feelings?
3: When you said, my cartwheel sucks.
2: Well, because it sucks. You need to do better. You heard me say that? Okay, let me see your cartwheel. Let me see if it got better, okay? Away from her. Okay, let me see. Let me see you. I'm sure it's going to be great.
1: And he laughs at her. Because it sucked again. And so her sister's like, look at mine. I'm good. Okay, everybody settle down, because about two posts later, she hits that cartwheel.
4: There you go. Could have lied to her and told her it was awesome, and then she'd still suck.
1: But do you have to laugh, Otto?
4: It was funny. What? There was nothing wrong with it. I mean, it's not funny that she's crying, but it was funny. The situation was funny. And I'm sorry. Brutal honesty sometimes with your kid is the only way you can go. I don't ever lie to our kids.
1: Yeah, you're right. You're right.
5: But like, sometimes that brutal honesty can build up like weird complexities. And
1: that's what I was
5: definitely
1: thinking when her crying.
5: Carry with you into adulthood. I'll never forget the time my grandma criticized me for my horrible cursive writing. And she made me like storm off and cry. And she never helped me with homework again, ever. And to this day, I never use cursive writing, ever. So joke's on you, Grandma.
1: You know,
4: or
1: I remember my uncle, my Theo Frankie. He helped raise me, making me cry. I was 3 years old, and the man wanted me to do multiplication. And I was doing it, but then he moved on to division. There is a picture of me crying, and he's screaming at me like this, and I don't understand. Oh, my God. You know what? I'm bad at math. It's his fault. It's
4: no,
1: his
4: it's
1: fault.
4: Not.
1: Yes, it is. He made me cry. He should have been like, Mija, look, let me show you, blah, blah, blah. He was so angry at me because, honey, I'm not even 4 years old yet. You're trying to get me to divide? Like, come on, she's a baby still. Maybe she doesn't hit the cartwheel right. How about a little nicety? Like, hey, do it like this. Let me show you. Not laugh.
4: Okay, he could have been a little bit nicer about the whole situation, but did she get the cartwheel?
1: Yes.
4: Exactly. And that's the point of the whole thing. My dad told me I sucked at DJing and I was going to end up sleeping on people's couches.
1: Oh, Otto.
4: And all it did to me was make me try that much harder just so I could prove him wrong. Just like that little girl did right there. She wanted to prove her dad wrong just because he said that she sucked.
1: So the point is you have to have a jerk of a dad to succeed.
4: Sometimes it helps. Sometimes it helps.
1: Well, I didn't have that, so maybe that's why I don't get it. All right, we have to post this video so you can comment. Follow us at Dana Cortez, at DJ Automatic, at Anthony Comedy on Instagram and on Facebook.
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3: 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And Avenue Bowler and Highway 41 South. 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Avenue Chestnut and 180 West. 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Avenue Shaw. Highway 168.
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1: What's my favorite word?
2: Can't say it on the radio.
1: I'm sorry. Too short saying he's sorry for telling TMZ during an in-depth interview that when Diddy was out, he was going to go to his party and he didn't need to be in prison. According to Too Short, he didn't really know. Here's part of that apology.
3: I really didn't know the full extent of the case. I did not know that there were a lot of women who had claimed that they had been abused by Puff Daddy and how it affected them. I do not condone abuse in any kind of way, not emotional, not physical, not sexual, and I don't support anybody that does it. I want to say I'm sorry to the people that were hurt by the words that I said. I have listened, I have learned, I read up on it, I am more informed, and I'm telling you now that I have a daughter. To my daughter, to my daughter's mother, to my mother, rest in peace, to my stepmother, to my cousins, nieces, aunties, all of them, all of the women in my life, all the women in general. It's not a black thing. This is all women across the board. I do not support abuse or abusers. And I just want to say I'm sorry for putting those words out there. If anything I said hurt anybody, I really do regret it.
1: You know that his stepmama and his daughter and every woman in his life is on the phone like, what are you doing?
2: It's definitely a change in tone from Too Short. Those are not the freaky tales, I will say that.
1: Oh, Otto. Come on now.
2: Well, I mean, he pretty much made a whole career out of talking about pimping and promiscuity.
1: Let's talk about that, because was he really a pimp or was he singing about it? Was he rapping about it?
2: I think he was just
1: reporting on it. Was he highlighting what goes on right now?
2: But I'm just saying it's just a different message than I would have heard from Too Short in the 1990s.
4: It kind of symbolizes the growth that hip-hop has experienced from where he started to where he's at now, and I think it overall is encompassing to where we can continue to go as men.
1: I think so, Anthony and Otto, but I think it's very different. I think, hold up. It's very different about rapping about something and actually committing a crime.
2: True.
1: I mean, what do y'all, you can't conflate the two just because he did the freaky tales and we all know what's your favorite word. We all know it. But actually participating in criminal activity as Diddy did is different.

0: Hampton, I'm going to sing a tune about what's happening in the world. People are still pimping right now. You realize that, right?
1: No, I know.
0: Exactly. Too Short didn't invent it.
1: It just wasn't on my 2026 bingo card to hear Too Short say, sorry for saying all these mean things about women. I'm sorry.
0: Well, I'm here for the growth. We'll be right back. Sponsored by New Nordic.
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1: I love this segment. It's Music Facts with DJ Automatic. Where are we beginning today?
2: Today we got a lot of birthdays. We got the first one here is Foxy Brown.
1: Hey!
2: All right, we got another birthday coming up here. I know you remember this.
3: I-N-D-E-P-E-N-D-E.
1: Now I remember this one. Do you know what I mean?
4: I remember this one.
1: She got her own car. You a bad bro. If you ain't on set. All right, where to next in Music Facts?
2: 2001, when Britney Spears does the grossest thing ever and wraps a snake around her neck and debuts her new single, I'm a Slave for You, on the MTV VMAs. I have never understood why people think snakes are hot. There is nothing hot about snakes. Snakes are gross.
1: Well, it really is supposedly... It has a deeper meaning.
2: Well, let me tell you something. All I see is a gross snake. That's what I see.
1: I do remember that moment. It was
2: a huge moment in MTV VMA's history.
1: If there had been the internet like there is today, we would call it a viral moment.
2: And last but not least, we're going to 2008 when T.I. dropped this one right here.
1: That was a huge song, and it was so different.
2: It was. It was actually produced by Kanye. Kanye's on the track, Jay-Z's on the track, Lil Wayne's on the track. And do you remember that it got leaked to the internet about 2 weeks before Paper Trail came out?
1: I do remember, and obviously it's MIA, so he sampled MIA's record,
2: yeah,
1: right?
2: Paper Planes. And to get T.I., Lil Wayne, Jay-Z, and Kanye in one track, it did the world a lot of good.
1: Yeah, it did. It sure did.
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15: 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Let's go.

0: Sierra.
1: Congratulations. 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Oh. One, two, three, four, five step. I love it. I'm so excited for her. You know, she's just somebody who's been around a long time in the public eye. Seriously, since she was a teenager.
2: Yeah.
1: And the longevity that this woman has been able to have, whether it was music or fashion, whatever the case is, she's just loved, you know, especially by her husband, obviously.
2: And she has a new job. He's now a commentator.
1: I didn't know that, Otto.
2: Yeah.
3: And I will say, nobody's had a bigger impact from the girlfriend effect than Russell Wilson.
1: Yeah, you're
3: right. Like, from when before he met her to after he got with Sierra, it's like night and day.
2: Have you seen his new hairstyle?
1: I know, the glow.

0: It's time for Tales of the Past, boys and girls. Gather around the radio. Let me tell you about DMX and how he changed festivals.
1: Oh,
0: I mean it. Like, there was once upon a time when festivals were booked, there was no hip-hop artist. Can you even imagine?
1: No.
0: DMX showed up, shut the whole place down. These promoters had never seen anything like it. It is
1: You're talking
0: legendary.
1: About Woodstock 2000,
0: right?
1: Oh,
0: I'm talking about, yes. It's never been the same. And since that moment, hip-hop artists have always been on festivals. Really.
1: I was lucky enough to see DMX perform a few times.
0: Gosh.
1: And in my opinion, the greatest hip-hop performer of all time.
0: Dang, ooh. That's a lot.
1: I'm telling you right there, Kendrick's up there with him, but DMX is amazing.
2: Man, dude, the level of success that DMX took in the 90s, if you don't know, go do your history research on it, and he is the reason why hip-hop got taken to where it's at right now.
0: I agree 100%. It was

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2: All right, let's get into today's Down in the DM. Kelsey is the one we're going to talk to, and she went into her boyfriend Emilio's phone to find a game app. She was going to try it out, but instead she found this app called Telegram. She got into the app. He's on a few group chats. It just got sideways.
3: What kind of group chats was he on? What are we talking about here?
2: Well, a few were about Instagram models. They're full of videos. They got all kinds of photos. Basically, guys being creepy, stalking Instagram models.
4: That's not good. It's a red flag. It's not good, but it's definitely not cheating.
2: Hold on, Anthony. I'm not finished. She said that he started getting serious about weights, you know, at the gym, working out, and he's doing all these different supplements, and he's acting weird.
3: Are you trying to tell me this guy's on the juice?
2: I don't know what's going on, but she said he's acting rude and being obnoxious. You know,
4: sounds like a gym bro to me, dude.
2: You know what? Let me bring Kelsey on now. Otto, can you take her off hold?
3: All right, here she is.
2: Hey, Kelsey, so you're on with myself, Otto, and Anthony now. How are you?
5: I'm good. How are you guys?
3: Hey, what's up, y'all?
2: So what I'd like you to do, Kelsey, is tell these two some more about what you saw in your boyfriend's phone in that weird app.
5: Has been a mess, okay? This man had naked women all over his phone, and he must have been talking to literally, like, five different women.
3: So are these, like, are these real women, or is this, like, some kind of thing?
5: No, these are real women. Live right here.
4: What did the messages say?
5: Things, I can't say it on the radio.
3: Okay, but you gotta give us a little something, though.
5: He told one girl that he would eat ice cream off her, but he wasn't gonna do that because he didn't want to break his diet.
2: Oh, my God.
3: And he actually knows this woman.
5: He claims they aren't real. He said it's just a place to talk dirty to a girl.
4: Did this dude admit to saying these things, though?
5: Yes, he did. He claims that he's just looking at them. He's like, it's the same thing. I'm never going to meet up with them or whatever.
4: Okay.
3: Dude literally has no fear.
4: I get it.
2: Kelsey, I came up with this. It's very simple. I'm going to call him, and I'm going to say he got my attention at the gym, and I just had to meet with him. That's what I'm going to do.
3: Do you think he's going to fall for that, Dana?
2: You said he would, right, Kelsey? You think he'll fall for it?
5: I think he's feeling himself so much lately. I just want to make sure that, honestly, I just want to see if our relationship is a priority to him.
4: All right, so this is basically like a little test we're going to give him right now.
2: Yeah,
4: okay.
2: We're going to see if he passes. All give me his phone number, Kelsey. We'll call now.
5: So call his work cell.
2: Okay, I'm going to be Beth from England. I always see him at the gym. And, you know, I only have a small amount of time in the States, and I want to meet up.
3: You're going to use an English accent? You really think he's going to believe that?
2: Why not?
5: I think that's a good idea.
2: Just call him, Otto.
3: All right, I'm calling.
6: Hello, this is Emilio. Yes, he's calling.
7: Oh, hello, love. This is Beth. How are you? We go to the same gym together, love.
6: Okay. And, like, what do you need?
7: You know, I'm going to be blunt, honey. I want to know, before I go back home to England next month across the pond, if you'd like to get together.
6: Like, where are you?
7: You know what? I'm sorry. The communication might be off. I'm from England, and I'm visiting the States as an exchange student, and I only have a few more weeks here, and I was hoping you and I could get to know one another.
6: You want to get to know me?
7: Well, not to sound creepy, love, but I have been watching you at the gym, and I asked the front desk girl for your number, and she gave it to me.
6: Oh, you seen me lifting. You seen me doing my...
7: Yes.
6: Like lifting. Okay. So you like what you see.
0: 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Is it going down? Find out next.

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1: Is it going down? We're about to find out.
2: My girl, Kelsey, hit me up. She's a friend of mine on Instagram. I feel like all my Instagram friends are personal friends. And that's what today's Down in the DM is about. We've reached part two. Her man, his name is Emilio. He's been acting different. He got on this app called Telegram, and he's been hitting the gym a lot lately.
3: And he must have been talking to literally like five different women.
4: So are these like, are these real women or is this like some kind of...
3: No, these are real women. These live right here.
2: Maybe Emilio's just really into working out, right? And Kelsey might be jealous because he's feeling good about himself, or maybe it's going down.
5: Hello, this is Emilio. Yes, he's calling.
6: Oh, hello, love. This is Beth. How are you? We go to the same gym together, love.
5: Okay. And like, what do you need?
6: You know, I'm going to be blunt, honey. I want to know, before I go back home to England next month across the pond, if you'd like to get together.
5: Like, where are you?
6: You know what? I'm sorry. The communication might be off. I'm from England and I'm visiting the States as an exchange student. And I only have a few more weeks here. And I was hoping you and I could get to know one another.
5: You want to get to know me?
6: Well, not to sound creepy, love, but I have been watching you at the gym. And I asked the front desk girl for your number and she gave it to me.
5: Oh, you seen me lifting. You seen me doing my...
6: Yes.
5: Like lifting. Okay. So you like what you see.
6: Oh, I do. I see how hard you push your body in the gym, and it makes me wonder about other...
5: It makes you wonder what?
6: Oh, come on, love. Don't be silly. You know what it makes me wonder.
5: Oh, so you want... Maybe you want me to do some, like, lifting in front of you? You want a little Emilio?
6: Yeah, I think I do.
5: Oh, yeah. Well, I need, like, a little more details. What do you look like?
6: I'm in pretty good shape. You know, I work out and...
5: Like, what are your, I think like, I'm what are your measurements?
3: Okay. I don't need to...
2: Emilio, this is Dana Cortez from the Dana Cortez Show, and your girlfriend Kelsey just heard you trying to get with Beth. I'm Beth, by the way. Why are you doing this?
5: Whoa, what are you talking about?
3: I heard you, Emilio, okay? Were you trying to hook up with her?
5: I wasn't trying to hook up with
3: her. You were asking for her measurements.
5: I wasn't... That's how people at the gym talk. You wouldn't understand. That's how people at the gym talk.
3: Okay,
5: when you're lifting weights,
3: whatever.
5: You have to understand your measurements.
3: You never do anything wrong, but then I keep catching you talking to other women and all you have...
5: I'm done with this. I can't play these stupid games. I got things to do. I have to work on my body.
2: Oh, my God.
3: What? You're what?
5: I'm done. Did you not hear me? I can get any girl I want.
2: Oh, my
3: God. Okay.
2: You're going to break up with your girl like that over... Seriously?
5: Yeah. Seriously? I guess you don't know what I'm done means, but yeah, I'm breaking up with you, crazy.
3: Okay, you know what? Maybe I'm crazy because all of the dumb that you've been doing all this... Oh, my God. You're crazy. You're the crazy one.
2: Stop yelling at her. Why are you screaming?
4: Oh, he hung up. He's gone.
3: You know what? I gotta go.
2: It went down in the DM. And I know Kelsey must be so embarrassed. That's why she wanted to go so quickly. I'll talk to her later, but she shouldn't be embarrassed. He should. That guy is going off. He acts crazy. Why is he screaming at us in public? Ugh. And I'm sorry. I know this is not, I am not trying to generalize or anything like that, but there's always that one guy at the gym who has that big upper body. His legs ain't got nothing going on and he's trying to talk to everybody. I'm sorry, but that's what I'm picturing with Emilio. He's that guy trying to give you some kind of like advice on how to lift. And I'm like, honey, you missed leg day. Like, why are you talking to me?
7: I'm going to say this, that little flip that he had, that's definitely sounded like steroids.
8: Oh, you think so?
7: Maybe. I don't know. I guess I'm assuming.
2: You better say allegedly.
8: Allegedly, right? I hate to say that I have some grace for him, but I do. Because I feel like I've had a lot of my friends who, when they become new dads, they kind of go through this little spat where they kind of act out. And some of them do step out and some of them do things right. like this. So I've seen my young new fathers get caught in situations like this. So I'm not saying what he's doing is right, but I do have a little compassion for him because like he's going through his own kind of new way of being a dad and handling it wrong.
2: There can only be one baby when a child comes in, and you can't be it. And I understand that you go through changes. You know what? Our girl Kelsey's going through changes. Everybody's going through changes. You going to the gym and talking to women has nothing to do with the stress of a new baby. In fact, it's causing more stress. You're not even home helping. And now you just said you're breaking up. Like, what are you doing?
7: Why are you not talking about the fact that he said he could have any woman he wants?
2: Because that's why I said the little leg guy. I'm sorry.
7: I mean, that's his reaction to his girl being like, hey.
2: Why are you doing this? I can have anybody. You should. Go
7: have
2: anybody you want.
7: That ego is out of control.
2: How do you deal with somebody with a stupid ego like that? First of all, why would you? It's too late now. I mean, I think, I don't know if they're going to get back together or not. I always say second chances, but I don't know. I don't know. Does he want a second chance? Does he want to be with her? Does he want to be a dad?
7: Didn't sound like it.
2: I want to know how you handle a partner who down talks you like that. And did you get out of the relationship? Like, when did the light bulb just turn on? You're like, what am I doing? Share your story, because I think we can help people. At Dana Cortez, at DJ Automatic, at Anthony A. Comedy. Follow the show, at Dana Cortez Show, of course, Instagram, TikTok, and Facebook. We'll be right back with more coming up.
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1: Arca Montessori Academy is being sued for $1 million because they had a toddler fight club.
2: Oh, what?
1: I know. I could not believe this. Anyway, here's a couple of the parents, Heather and Richard Johnson. Think about how traumatic that is.
3: I knew from his cry and the look on his face that something had happened. And from that point on, I said, I need to see the cameras.
4: I was mortified once she showed me what actually happened on the video.
3: Mm. The trust that I put in this daycare, they failed us.
4: Education was big, clean. We thought we hit gold with Arca.
3: Everything that glitters isn't gold. And that facility was one of them.
1: And as soon as you say Montessori, I hear money.
2: Yes.
1: They had to pay extra to have their toddler involved in some kind of fight club, which is absolutely
2: maybe
1: ridiculous.
2: Maybe it was jiu-jitsu class.
1: It was not jiu-jitsu class, and this is their attorney, Mr. Button.
5: They encouraged a child fight club, and she flipped our child up and threw him down like a human rag doll. Other parents need to know about this. The daycare needs to be held accountable. This ARCA teacher is holding down our child and encouraging her own son to come and hit him. That teacher had her own son in that classroom who instigated the fight and was trying to fight our child. They put that ticking time bomb in that classroom time after time after time. Thankfully, we do have that video footage that brought this instance to light.
1: What would you do if this was your kid?
2: I don't know. Did they just call a toddler a ticking time bomb, though?
6: crazy thing is, that's a really good fighting nickname. If you were coming to the octagon or the ring, the ticking time bomb.
1: Stop laughing! Stop laughing! Good morning. Welcome to the Dana Cortez Show. What's your name?
7: Hey, it's Manny.
1: Manny, do you think there's something wrong with a toddler fight club? What would you do if this was your child? Hopefully you're going to say yes and not laugh like these guys in here.
7: Hey, what happens at fight club?
1: Jesus, I'm done with you guys. My goodness. All right, don't forget about the Dana Cortez Show podcast. You can listen to us on demand. It's free. We'll be right back after this. 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

0: 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Take it to the max.
1: Oh, Jay-Z opening up about the first time he met Kanye West and how he feels about him. He's got that documentary on HBO.
2: Jay-Z Infinity.
1: Yeah, and here he is talking to Rick Rubin.
3: He had five smoke, like, again, Izzo, H, just heart of the city, blah, blah, blah, blah. Got to meet this guy. Comes in the studio, and he stands on the table, and he starts rapping. And I'm like, is this the producer? Like, and he's rapping. That's why I say he's exactly like himself. I'm the savior of Chicago. I'm going to be the best of all time. And I'm like, get down from the table, bro. And we cut these songs. And then, you know, the relationship grew from there. And then, one of the most brilliant creators we're going to see. Like, he is as advertised.
1: You know, interestingly enough, every person that's met Kanye early on to today says the same thing. He is that guy that was annoying. When you did it, you had a conversation, Otto, with Common, who's from Chicago, helped Kanye in the beginning of his career.
2: Yeah.
1: And he said he was always a jerk. He was always almost getting beat up.
2: Constantly.
1: Like, he just had a big mouth, a lot of confidence. And man,
2: the first time I met him was before he was Kanye West. And he was exactly that way, too.
1: He did it to you. Kanye did it to you, Otto. But one other thing I wanted to say, you know, we've had the ups and downs of Kanye West, which Jay-Z alluded to in this conversation. It all goes back to him being mentally ill. He's got issues. He's admitted to it now. He's trying to get better. He wrote a huge op-ed apologizing. I'm sick. I'm on my medication. I'm trying to work towards it. I think a lot of really incredibly intelligent, artistic people are. When you look at Einstein, when you look at Van Gogh, let's go back. The man painted most of his masterpieces from an institute, from a sanitarium.
2: He cut his own ear off.
1: He cut his own ear off. And you think about, I mean, there's this show right now on Netflix that everybody's streaming, the Unabomber, the movie that's out, starring Shailene Woodley. Same thing with this man. Brilliant. If you look at his writings, there's people that say, look, what he did was terrible. But if you read his writings, he was so far ahead of his time. The brilliance, you know?
4: Yeah. I would love to just think that to dismiss Kanye and some of his antics for, you know, just the way his mind works due to his creative genius process. But also, I think he's might be part of, you know, might be the biggest narcissist we ever have who actually might use his mental illness to defend his actions.
2: Yeah. The other thing is Kanye's
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all my life. Good morning, Booker Greg Show. Just my thought of the day, and that is the weather right now is like a free trial in hell. Another hot one after record-breaking temperatures yesterday. Here's Ellie Mae, Q97.1. Yeah.

such a crazy feeling though. I don't want to get too attached, but I feel like I already am. My mind's telling me one thing, but I guess I should listen to my heart.

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Juice WRLD sadly has passed away, a true tragedy, but he lives in Fortnite. 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
1: Yeah, so records broken here in Central California, and I'm talking about the weather. I don't know if we wanted this record, but you may remember Sunday, I told you, we had 103 degrees, which tied the all-time record high on that day, October the 4th. And then fast forward to yesterday, October the 5th, yes, we broke the all-time record. October 5th high had been 101, and yesterday it was 102 in some parts of Central California to break the all-time record. So will we go three in a row today? Well, the all-time high today on October the 6th is 100 degrees. Right now, looking at my unofficial weather report, we are scheduled to hit 98. So maybe the trend will stop. Thank you, Mother Nature. Break these records and give us the feeling of a free trial in hell. Thank you, I think. All right, Toys R Us, the iconic brand from your childhood, making a comeback? Are you kidding me? That's what the retail says. They say they plan to open 120 new stores across the U.S. this holiday season. That'll bring its total to actually 160. They say some will be smaller holiday pop-ups, while locations will also have candy shops and cafes. All right, it's a whole new look. Yeah, the company hasn't released the full list of locations yet, and it is unclear how many of these new stores will stay open after the holidays. But Toys R Us? Come on now. My eyes used to get big when Toys R Us was spotted. Sports. The Dodgers have a critical Game 3 in their best-of-five NLDS today. Now, they'll be playing the Braves. The series is tied one game apiece. And as you know, to win that critical Game 3 and get up 2-1 is a huge advantage. So get ready, Dodger fans.
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the song Human Nature in 1982. It was remade by SWV, song Right Here in 1993. And then 2011, it was Chris Brown's turn. 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

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I really don't know. People have said I'm oblivious at times. I think I'll ask that question coming up before noon today for some fare tickets. How do you know if someone's flirting with you? Book a great show.

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2: Konnichiwa. What I see.

Get your hands on this time to be a winner. I got your tickets to the Big Fresno Fair. I'll get you in starts tomorrow. Also, going to throw in concert tickets to check out Big X the Plug. But I need your help before you get your hands on this. I need you to tell me how you know someone is flirting. Because apparently I'm clueless. And that's been pointed out to me by, former partner Dre. And even my wife. That I have no idea when someone's flirting with me or somebody else. And I guess I don't. Because in my world, I don't see a lot of flirting. Now, apparently it's going on. So if you can help me out, give me a little description. How do you know if someone's flirting? Or maybe what would you do to flirt? And I could learn something today. And I would like to do that. So that's what you're going to get. Get your hands on these fair tickets if you make the phone call. 266-9797 is the phone number. It's the Book of Greg Show. Q97.1.

0: Q97.1, who's getting their hands on this?
1: Yeah, you're going to get your hands on this if you can tell me about flirting. You see, my wife tells me all the time that people are flirting, and I'm like, no, they're not. I guess I'm oblivious to that. My partner Dre over the years has tried to tell me women were interested in me, and I'd never seen it. I've rarely ever seen a woman interested in me in my entire life. But then again, I've been accused now by multiple people of not understanding when a person is flirting with me. So I'm hoping you guys can educate me on this process. What is exactly I'm supposed to be looking for or clue me in? If you can do that, you can get your hands on this today. So you say you got something I should be, quote, looking out for?
2: Overly happy and eyes locked on you every single time they're talking. Or you're the only one in the room.
1: Wouldn't we make eye contact anyway, though?
2: There is a different eye contact. Like the F-eyes, like they're undressing you with their eyes.
1: Whoa. Yeah, I don't know if anyone's ever looked at me like that. I hope not. That sounds aggressive.
2: I would say most definitely.
1: Have you ever given those F-eyes to anybody?
2: Pardon?
1: Always. Like to your husband?
2: Yes. Only.
1: All right, now, but when you met your husband, did you give him the F-eyes?
2: I think we both did. That's why we've been together for so long.
1: So what does a man's F-eyes look like?
2: It's like a smolder, like the rock.
1: It looks like the rock, like you move your eyebrows.
2: Oh, but not when he smells what the rock is cooking.
1: Oh, I don't know. I'll give you this. How about passes to the Fresno Fair?
2: All right.
1: Even though I still don't know what the F-eyes are, I'm take your word for it. They're out there and they're roaming the streets of Fresno. So you're also going to get passes to check out the concert Big X The Plug, which is coming up as well. So congratulations, and I'm glad you're...
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1: Husband gave you the F-eyes.
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All right, this is for all of you single people, because you won't settle. It's your theme song.

song just calms me down, smooths out my day. Janae Aiko, it's called So Good. Big X the Plug is coming to the big Fresno Fair. I gave away tickets earlier in the show. I got some more coming up around 1:30. You want to go check them out Saturday night. Here's Hell at Night, Book of Greg Show, Q97.1.

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0: 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I hope not. Here's 310, Boy, baby. 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
1: Yo, hips. 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
1: So I did ask you, where would be the last place you'd ever want to get it in? I think I found it. Headline, naked couple found having, quote, intimate relations in a dumpster. Apparently they were found by a passerby who heard strange sounds coming from the dumpster. And did he peep inside? I don't know. Anyway, the couple apparently was doing their thing. Then, afterwards, according to the witness, they decided to hear it while still inside the dumpster. Now, I've heard that's the thing to do. Not my thing to do after intimate relations, but hey. Authorities were called out to the scene, and that's when they found the male had on him a large quantity of methamphetamine. So, if you've ever needed another reason to never get on the drug meth, I think I found it for you today. Now, in the category of Mother of the Year, we have a mom who was scared of getting pulled over by police for not having a car seat for her five-month-old child, and thus she put the child in the trunk, ladies and gentlemen. According to authorities who pulled her over for reckless driving, they heard the baby crying from the trunk. They went back, and there it was. Yes, surrounded by potentially hazardous items, according to authorities. Now, she admitted the baby had been being held by the 14-year-old, who was also in the car with her, but since she didn't want to be apprehended, she instructed the 14-year-old to, through the back seat, place the baby in the trunk. So it wasn't the hazardous driving, it was the baby in the 14-year-old arms that you were worried about. Oh, man. Thus, a mother of the year. Not a great start for this five-month-old, I'll tell you that much. All right, moving on here. This is all bad, and a reminder to everybody. Again, a witness sees a baby in a hot car. It is way too hot to leave a baby in there. Calls 911. Authorities rush out to the scene. EMTs break the window to get the baby, the lifeless baby, out. And that's when they discover, actually, it was the driver's granddaughter's baby doll. Ladies and gentlemen, it was a baby doll. It was not a baby in the car. Whew! Now, it's a great time to remind you, though, it is very hot out there, and never leave your children or your...
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It's the Book of Greg show. Let's go. 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

despair. Suckerism contagious, it's in the air. 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Golden Gate Bridge, we be shining. From Alcatraz, you can get to Mare Island. 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I'm elated, I made it, I know them suckers, they hate.

So do you ever hit the snooze button when you're trying to wake up? 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Here's SZA.

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I'd like to thank Mother Nature for the free trial in hell. On Sunday, we tied the all-time high, 103 degrees in Central Cali. Yesterday broke the record at 102. If we hit 100 today, we'll tie it again. Book a great show, Q97.1. I got

Book a Craig show, and it's time to best believe it. Now, best believe we all get something caught in our head, right? A thought, a memory. In this case, for me, it's a TV show theme song. My all-time favorite show? Narcos. Absolutely love that show off Netflix. And the theme, this one just rattles around in my brain. Actually, I'm glad it's in there, because I really like this song. Soy el fuego. All right, I won't sing the whole thing for you, but you get the idea. So this is what I want to do. I want me to best believe you when you tell me what that TV theme song is that you can't get out of your head. Now, I got some fair tickets for you. Give me a good one. I'll get you in the Big Fresno Fair, which starts up tomorrow. I'll also throw in concert tickets to check out Big X the Plug. So what is that one I best believe is your favorite in your head right now from a TV show? Call me up, 266-9797. Book a Greg show, Q97.1.

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1: So best believe that I get a song in my head and I can't get rid of it. And that's the theme song to the show Narcos. I love that song. I played it for you guys just a little bit ago. But it's a good thing because I like that show and it rattles around in my brain. So maybe there is a show that you really can't get that theme song out of your head. What's your name? Where are you calling me from?
2: My name's Ryder. I'm calling from Riverbank, California.
1: Haven't been to Riverbank. If I was to go there, what would I see? What's the hot thing to do?
2: In Riverbank, actually this coming weekend on Saturday is the Wine and Cheese. It's the annual festival that we have annually.
1: Man, I'm going to ring the love bell. This is it. This is the weekend to go. I like that.
2: Yep.
1: If I was to eat a big weenie, what would that be? Red or white? Why?
2: Probably white.
1: All right, so we're talking about TV show themes that get stuck in your head.
2: Mine, growing up, would always be Ed, Ed, and Eddie.
1: Sing that song.
2: It's like a little Ed, Ed, and Eddie. Do. And there's three different characters. One's Ed with one D, Ed with two D's, and then Eddie.
1: Nice. How old were you when you were watching that show?
2: I was probably like between the ages 4 and 8.
1: And you still remember it like today, like as yesterday. You know what? Sometimes yep. There are little things we enjoyed as a kid. We never take them out of our head. It reminds us of like an innocent, happier time without stress, right?
2: Yeah.
1: That's what I'm talking about. I love to think back on the old kid memories. Sometimes I wish I could climb back in my mom's womb. It was warm in there. You don't pay no rent.
2: Yeah, no more rent, yeah.
1: Yeah, it's just a thought. Hey, here's what I want to do. I want to give you some tickets to the big Fresno Fair. How's that sound?
2: Well, thank you, yeah.
1: I got you. Plus, I'll throw in some concert tickets. Big X the Plug, he's performing on Saturday night at the Paul Paul Theater. Hey, I had a great time with you on the phone line, and you are hooked up. I appreciate you greatly as a listener.
2: Thank you. Have a good day.
1: And thank all of you for giving me an opportunity to entertain you. That's what I'm trying to do each and every day, and I hope I rewarded that time you gave me. Same. Get ready for a night filled with terror. Q97.1 invites you to the grand opening of Fresno Fright Nights at the Island Water Park this Saturday, October 10th.
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0: 97.1 Afternoons with Kimmy. So I got Kimmy's fun fact of the day coming up shortly, and this one's gonna have you just scratching your head a bit. Like, it's information that you probably might have heard or should have heard a long time ago. But I'm gonna enlighten it.
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2: 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Let's go. Janae Aiko featuring Kendrick Lamar. 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

I know that's right. Clock it. So good. Janae Aiko, Kendrick Lamar, Q97.1. Got the baby next. Let it clap, let it clap. Ride this. Are you sit on my lap? Spread them cheeks, let me see that. Shake that like you out of control. 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That thing till your throat gets sore. 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

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Happy, happy birthday to Melinda from Fresno. Happy birthday, girl. And also to Vanessa from Visalia. We got so many incredible listeners from all over Central Cali, but Visalia, for some reason, always

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my big times are back. Afternoons with Kimmy. The Big Fresno Fair is here. Your next chance to win some tickets to the Big Fresno Fair to bring the fam bam is mañana with on the Book of Greg show. And that's going to be between 10:30 a.m. and also 1:30 p.m. So be on the lookout for that. See you.

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0: I'll be there this Friday, actually. I'm going to go see Ashanti live in action at the Paul Ball Theater. That's going to be so much fun. And then Big Exit Plug is the next day. So that's going to be lots of fun this weekend. Lots to do. I also have a wedding this weekend, which is like a 2-day wedding. So it's super cool, right? I know. I'm excited for it. I love weddings. I love love. I love celebrating love. But anyway, I'm like sidetracking myself right now. The Big Fresno Fair. Tickets every single day this week on Q97.1. Shout out to all the coaches in the Central Valley. It's National Coaches Day today. We are hand clapping, celebrating you too for being incredible role models to our kids. Thank you. Thank you so much for all that you do. It's Afternoons with Kimmy. Don't go nowhere because the...
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1: Okay, man, are you ready to go?
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0: This is your Drive at 5 mix. Turn up the volume. Turn up. DJ Herb in the mix. You're in the mix. Got him saying why. Fresno. We're driving you home. This is your Drive at 5 mix.

I mean, right now down Shaw and 41 or Shaw and 168, there's a little extra traffic, so take your time. Suicide Boys are taking over the Save Mar Center tonight for the Grey Day Tour, and they're also bringing Shoreline Mafia.